0: I'm J.W. Riggs, and this is your 91.5 The Lion News Update, brought to you by DeLong & Company. Starting off with some local Chester County news. Freed Hardeman University's homecoming is less than a month away. The festivities will start November 1st and continue through November 8th. This is a yearly tradition that brings the past, present, and future of the university together for one very important and special week. And now here's what's been going on in the national news. After months and months of negotiations, Paramount and Warner Brothers, two of the biggest film companies of all time, are merging into one. The new name of their parent company will be Skydance. The legacy of both companies will still be honored, as their names will still stick around in some sort of capacity, but there's no telling what this means for moviegoers and cinema fans alike. This has been your 91.5 Lion News Update, brought to you by DeLong & Company, part of your Freed Hardeman hometown news team.
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1: I'm Ella Geller, and this year 91.5 The Lion Weather Report, brought to you by Bess's Coffee of Henderson. For your Monday, expect mostly sunny skies with a high of 81 degrees throughout the day. Winds will be coming in from the northeast and gusting up to 15 miles per hour. For tonight, expect mostly clear skies with a low of 49 degrees. For tomorrow, expect mostly sunny skies, temperatures reaching a high of 83 degrees and a low of 50 degrees. 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

Hey, Matt Barker here. 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

is Amanda Bretherick, head volleyball coach at Freed Hardeman. 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

calendars and get ready to run. 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
1: 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Let's think on these words. Romans 10:17 says, faith comes by hearing, and hearing by the Word of God. Let's look at three things quickly.

0: perfectly. First of all, there is the resource that is needed, the Word of God. Yes, the creation tells us there is a God, but I've never seen a tree teach me what I need to believe. 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Second, there is the response, well, I must hear. And the word hear means I must do more than listen, but use it to apply in my life. And third, the result, faith. When the Word of God is heard, it stirs an active listener who must respond in faith. For without that faith, we cannot please God. 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And visit us at internationalgospelhour.com. Thanks for taking 60 seconds for the Savior. And as always, have a good day.
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2: 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Starting off with some local Chester County news. Freed Hardeman University's homecoming is less than a month away. The festivities will start November 1st and continue through November 8th. This is a yearly tradition that brings the past, present, and future of the university together for one very important and special week. And now here's what's been going on in the national news. After months and months of negotiations, Paramount and Warner Brothers, two of the biggest film companies of all time, are merging into one. The new name of their parent company will be Skydance. The legacy of both companies will still be honored, as their names will still stick around in some sort of capacity, but there's no telling what this means for moviegoers and cinema fans alike. This has been your 91.5 Lion News Update, brought to you by D. Long & Company, part of your Freed Hardeman hometown news team.
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4: Columbus Day began when President Benjamin Harrison pledged in his 1891 State of the Union address that he would protect foreign nationals against mob violence. And this was a response to the mass murder and lynching of 11 Italian Americans in New Orleans earlier that year, the latest of a long string and among the worst incidents of racial violence in our history. The next year, 1892, was the 400th anniversary of Columbus landing in America, and Harrison signed the first proclamation of national observance. It was not about Old Chris, but rather an opportunity to promote acceptance of Italian-American immigrants. This gave the Italian-American community reason to celebrate their stake in American history. Meanwhile, back in New Orleans, they were becoming important pieces of the uniquely American tapestry we've come to call jazz. La Rocca, Sparbaro, Signorelli, Parenti, Prima, Rapolo, all the way to Sinatra. There's a name you recognize. We'll talk more about their contributions on Big Band Sounds this coming weekend, Saturday morning at 10 and Sunday afternoon at 1. Also repeating on Columbus Day at noon.
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3: Geller in this year 91.5 The Lion Weather Report, brought to you by Bess's Coffee of Henderson. For your Monday, expect mostly sunny skies with a high of 81 degrees throughout the day. Winds will be coming in from the northeast and gusting up to 15 miles per hour. For tonight, expect mostly clear skies with a low of 49 degrees. For tomorrow, expect mostly sunny skies, temperatures reaching a high of 83 degrees and a low of 50 degrees. This has been your 91.5 The Lion Weather Report, brought to you by Bess's Coffee of Henderson, part of your Freed Hardeman hometown news team.
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Cassidy was voted Rising Alto Saxophone Star by Downbeat Magazine, has 8 recordings as a band leader, and is director of jazz studies at the University of Virginia. 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
1: 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The most important thing to have on board is a sober operator. Remember, in Tennessee, BUI is the same as DUI. Your Tennessee Wildlife Resources Agency wants everyone to have a great time on the water this summer. 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And while aboard, wear your life jacket. It floats, you don't.

The Fried Hardeman University Music Program announces another date night opportunity at the upcoming guest artist recital at 7 p.m. on Tuesday, October 6th, in the Drawn Center for the Musical Arts. Memphis native John Lane, a nationally known flutist now living in New Jersey, will present an exciting evening of music for flute and piano, accompanied by our own Adam Boor. Mr. Lane received music degrees from Indiana University and is widely respected as a performer, pedagogue, and adjudicator. The concert will feature works by two guys named Bach, Jehoiachin Rodrigo, Valerie Coleman, and Vittorio Monti. Admission is free and open to the public. 7 p.m., Drawn Center.

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You're listening to the Top 9 at 9 show with Matt and Trent. 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

0: All right, welcome to the Top 99 Show, everyone. I'm your host, Matt Barker, and as always, I'm here with the one and only Trent McManus.
1: What's up, Matsky? Good to be here. Excited about this week's show.
0: Yeah, it's been a couple weeks. We've had a lot going on, or maybe I should say I've had a lot going on, although, Trent, you've had a lot going on, too.
1: Hi, you're just the busiest man in America. That's all it is to it.
0: Shout out to my parents. They recently moved here to Henderson, so I've been helping them move. So, you know, it takes a little bit of time.
1: I know. It's exciting. It's exciting to have them here. Yeah. I haven't seen them yet, but.
0: No, they'll be around. So
1: I'll probably see your mom out running.
0: Probably. She's training for that 5K coming up, baby. Hey, by the way, 5K for the children coming up in November. So get signed up for that if you're listening. So, but yeah, my mom usually does that as well. But Trent, it's been a while. So we'll remind our listeners, the next one that we're doing, Top 99 Show, is Top 9 Letter Group Songs. So you can think about some. I'm not going to give you any examples because there might be some that we end up using. I don't want to give away what we're going to do. But there, you can think of some that maybe come to your mind that are like, groups that are known by their letters, not the full name if they're just abbreviated with letters. So it should be a good week.
1: Yeah, I think we've got 9 really good ones that people are going to really like. Some of them they may have never even heard of before, but when they hear them, they're going to be like, wow,
0: well, I did not
1: that
0: think
1: is
0: of that.
1: Awesome. I'm going to start listening to them.
0: Yeah, and some of these, you know, these are like, some of them I guess you would consider oldies, but hey, that's who we are. I like those songs.
1: Yeah, people like the old stuff.
0: But I will tell you, Trent, the number 9 song is maybe more of a newbie. So this is one that I picked out. So it's a good song, though. You know, that's all I'm going to say about it. But so starting off the countdown this week is a song released in March 2000 as the second single from this group's album, No Strings Attached. Songs went all the way to number 1 on the Billboard Hot 100, becoming the group's only single to reach the top spot on that chart. And number 9, it's NSYNC with It's Gonna Be Me right here on the Top 99 Show.

0: Okay, you pick this song. So what is going to be you?
1: Trent, I'm going to be the newest member of NSYNC.
0: Ooh, you know, I always knew you wanted to be in a boy band.
1: Yeah, Trent, I'm going straight from the Mall's recording studio, you know, singing God Must Have Spent a Little More Time on You to join the one and only NSYNC, Trent.
0: Yeah, did they sing that song?
1: Yeah, that's them.
0: Oh, my God. Yep. See, I'm not really a big NSYNC fan, but I think you're going to be in a new band, all right, out of sync.
1: Yeah, Trent, my rhymes, they're totally NSYNC.
0: Tell me the story. Tell the story again, in case the people haven't heard, about the time you sang NSYNC in the Mall. Tell me. I just want everybody to hear this whole story.
1: Yeah, I had those little recording studio things. I was in the little booth, and I sang God Must Have Spent a Little More Time on You. It's pretty much the best thing I ever, like, and ever.
0: Was it on a cassette?
1: It was on a CD.
0: It was on a CD, yeah. Like, and your mom still has the CD?
1: We apparently so.
0: Did she bring it to Henderson?
1: I have no idea. That's what
0: we want. We want to know, like, your mom has moved here now, and she probably has that CD.
1: She might.
0: In Henderson,
1: might be
0: Tennessee.
1: In her car. But Trent, I was going to tell you, people walking down the Mall, you know, yeah, in Nashville where I recorded that, thought NSYNC was actually in the Mall because I sounded so much like them.
0: Did they start chasing you? Did they chase you through the Mall?
1: Yeah, they did, Trent. And, you know, it's a good thing I ran cross country in high school like your kids did, because, you know, yeah, I could get away from them pretty easily.
0: Is that how you won Lauren's heart? Did you sing God Must Have Spent a Little More Time on You to Lauren?
1: No, Trent. I did something really special for Lauren. I broke out my Napoleon Dynamite impression to get her.
0: You know, I've heard this story before, and I think the radio fans of this radio show have heard this story before.
1: Yeah.
0: But Christy and I, we talk about this often.
1: Did it actually work?
0: Yeah. We think, how in the world did this work and you and Lauren ever end up together? Christy, yeah, really has a hard time believing that worked.
1: It's true, you know, and you know, Trent, but I think, you know, that's just what happens when the heart rules the mind. You know, it's just how it is.
0: That's a good transition.
1: It's a good transition because it leads us perfectly into the number 8 song on the countdown this week.

0: That was When the Heart Rules the Mind by GTR, coming in at number 8 on the countdown this week for top 9 letter group songs. GTR was a British rock supergroup featuring guitarist Steve Hackett, formerly of Genesis, and guitarist Steve Howe of the group Yes. The song was released as a lead single from their self-titled debut album and became the band's biggest hit in the United States. Let's get to some news with Trent McManus.
1: It's now time for the Top 9 at 9 news update right here on 91.5 The Lion. And now here's your news expert, Trent McManus.
2: Police are investigating after a 67-year-old woman who had been reported missing was found dead inside a suitcase that was brought to a fire station in Kansas.
0: How old was the woman?
2: 67. Just like, what year did the radio station start?
0: It's 1967. I can't believe I just went there. My son's going to kill me.
2: I know. You're in trouble now. Loretta M. Moody was identified as the woman. Her death is being investigated as a homicide, the Wichita Police Department said. Police responded on September 16th at about 6:25 p.m. after two people arrived at Wichita Fire Station 22 with the suitcase and reported that a body was inside. Moody was pronounced dead on the scene. Again, I could have told him that. I could have unzipped that bad boy and went, "Woo, this person dead."
0: Right.
2: But what I want to know is, what are these two people doing carrying around a suitcase with a dead body in it?
0: Yeah, I don't know. That's weird.
2: The two people were interviewed, the police department said. Police haven't identified them or released information about whether they knew Moody. I mean, what were they going down to Goodwill and buy a suitcase? Like,
0: it's suitcase is kind of heavy.
2: Hey, this is a good, sturdy, heavy suitcase. This is a good, heavy-duty suitcase. Get home and go, oh, my goodness, there's a body inside. Always check the... Here's my advice. You ever go to Goodwill, check the suitcase.
0: You got to check them out.
2: Unzip it, open it, make sure there's not a dead body inside.
0: All right.
2: And if it feels really heavy, it's probably not bricks in there.
0: That's right.
2: Police initially said they believed they knew the identity of the woman inside the suitcase and were working to confirm whether she was a woman who had been reported missing. They confirmed her identity in an announcement on September the 18th. Investigators are continuing to interview individuals, review evidence, and work to establish a complete timeline of events, the police said. There was no apparent threat to the public. Oh, good. Yeah. If I saw somebody coming at me with a suitcase, see, now I don't have to be worried. You know, before I'd be like, oh, there's the suitcase killer. They're coming to get me.
0: That's their weapon.
2: There was no apparent threat to the public, but USA Today has reached out to Wichita Police State for more information. And Wichita's in Kansas, right?
0: There's not a lot going on in Kansas.
2: Right, except people going around killing people in suitcases. Wichita police spokesman Andrew Ford told USA Today that police had received a missing report on Moody in the early morning hours of September 16th at about 1:50 a.m. And this just goes to prove there's nothing that happens good after 11 o'clock.
0: That's right.
2: Right?
0: Yeah.
2: They know what your parents always told you.
0: That's right. Don't stay out late.
2: They were right, because you may get snatched up in a suitcase and killed. What do you think about this, Matt?
0: Man, if that happened to me, it'd make me pretty moody, too.
2: Where's the drum roll?
0: Yeah, but here's the deal, Trent. Like, you were talking about, like, if you go and get a suitcase, it's always a good idea to open it to make sure. I mean, because for all we know, there could be, like, some TNT in there or something, like a bomb, or, you know, you don't want it to blow up on you. Like, you don't want to get a bag or a suitcase on the side of the street that's just laying there, because there could be TNT in there.
2: Like the Unabomber.
0: That's right.
2: And then you open it up and kaboom. So, and a good transition.
0: Good advice and a good transition. You know, it leads us into the number 7 song on the countdown this week. It's a hard rock classic from the band AC/DC. Released in 1975, this track features Bon Scott's most recognizable chance. Song peaked at number 19 on the Australian charts in 1976. At number 7, it's TNT by AC/DC right here on the Top 9 at 9 show.

0: That was Everybody Hurts by REM, coming in at number 6 on the countdown this week for top 9 letter group songs. That song was released in 1992 and was featured on REM's album titled Automatic for the People. It became an anthem of hope and reassurance for anyone going through a difficult time. The song peaked at number 29 on the Billboard Hot 100 and reached number 7 on the UK singles chart upon its release in 1993, Trent.
1: Man, my back is killing me.
0: Yeah, Trent, that's what happens when you get old, you know.
1: Oh, boy, you know how to hurt a guy. Anyway, you know that's not it. You know it's that I've been lifting so many weights and I've been running so many miles, you know, trying to get ready for your 5K.
0: Yeah, you know, I bet you've been, you know, lifting the spoon to your mouth a lot, probably is all it is.
1: Oh, wow, shots fired. I tell you what. Oh, no, seriously, I've been bench pressing. I think that's what's hurting my back.
0: Oh, yeah, how much have you been lifting there, Trent?
1: I don't know. However much the whole bench weighs, I don't know.
0: You've been lifting the actual bench, huh?
1: Yeah. You know, I don't really get it. I don't really get bench pressing, but if they say bench press, then I'm going to lift the bench. You know, even though the whole thing's kind of big and bulky, I mean.
0: Have you been doing any other, you know, lifts or anything?
1: Well, I've been deadlifting, too, you know.
0: How much can you deadlift?
1: I don't know. It depends how much those people weigh down at the funeral home, you know. I mean, I don't really understand that one either. But
0: yeah, you mean you're like kind of like our good buddy Rick Leach, you know, you go help people pick up at the funeral home, huh?
1: No. They just let me come in and deadlift those people for exercise. You know, it's kind of weird, but I'm not the one that made up deadlifting.
0: Yeah, that's just kind of gross there, Trent.
1: Look, I just lift them by the bag. Here's the deal. I don't want to touch them. I mean, that's kind of
0: gross. Like the one in the suitcase.
1: That's right. That's exactly
0: it
1: right.
0: All there's comes a, together.
1: There's a theme going on tonight. And, you know, I just want to be clear. I'm not the one who invented deadlifting. I'm just doing the workouts.
0: Yeah. You know, I bet if those dead people could talk while you're lifting them, they would say, "Don't bring me down. Don't bring me down, baby."
1: If they could
0: That's
1: talk.
0: That's a good one. That was a good transition.
1: That was a great transition, Matsky. And let me tell you. If anybody spoke out of that back, I'd be running for the hills.
0: You would drop them for sure.
1: I know. I think Roger must be in the bag.
0: That's right. Yeah. It leads us into number 5 song, though, on the countdown, which was featured on Electric Light Orchestra's, otherwise known as ELO's, album titled Discovery, released in 1979. The song was ELO's first single without a string section, became their biggest U.S. hit, reaching number 4 on the Billboard Hot 100. And number 4, it's Don't Bring Me Down by ELO, right here on the Top 9 at 9 show.

0: That was I Still Haven't Found What I'm Looking For by U2, coming in at number 4 on the countdown this week for top 9 letter group songs. That song is one of U2's biggest and most recognizable songs, released in 1987 on U2's album titled The Joshua Tree. Song reached number 1 on the Billboard Hot 100, giving U2 their second U.S. chart topper. Let's get to our second news update with Trent McManus.
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2: New York City Mayor Zoran Mamdani has a message for anyone planning to settle in with their phone while using one of the city's new high-tech public bathrooms. Don't get too comfortable.
0: I was going to say, we always got some bathroom humor with you.
2: I'm telling you, you know it. You have 10 minutes. 10 minutes, that's all you got. Can you go to the bathroom in 10 minutes?
0: Sure.
2: I'm telling you, I think, yeah, that shouldn't be any problem, right? The Mamdani administration has begun installing 17 modular public bathrooms across all 5 boroughs as part of a $4 million one-year pilot with Throne Labs.
0: Throne.
2: Hey, you got to love it. The free bathrooms will operate from 7 a.m. to 7 p.m. and include running water, flushing toilets, climate control, and baby changing stations. Let me tell you, I thought it was the city that never sleeps. Why are they closing the bathrooms at 10 p.m.?
0: I don't know.
2: I mean, I've been in New York a lot and out after 10 p.m.
0: You think a lot of people are. Yeah, it's kind of busy all the time.
2: I know. But it's the built-in countdown that's getting attention. Throne Labs co-founder and COO Jessica Heinzelman explained during Wednesday's rollout that users are informed of the 10-minute limit before entering and once again while inside. So you're on a timer. You know, that I think puts pressure on you.
0: I was going to say, I might get a little pressure. I don't know, I might be able to go.
2: I know. You're like standing there like, I just can't go. Yeah. I can't go. I see that timer clicking down.
0: Yeah.
2: I'm telling you, at 5 minutes, the music playing inside stops, and a friendly message tells the occupant they're halfway through. Well, maybe you're not halfway through,
0: yeah, well,
2: right?
0: You just got started. Like, how do they know?
2: The anxiety caused you to...
0: It's kind of causing me anxiety just thinking about
2: getting
0: it.
2: Getting a late start.
0: Yeah.
2: At 8 minutes, another warning announces that the session is nearing its end, and a reminder that the user, that the door will open in 10 minutes. So whether you're,
0: So what if you're still going and it opens up?
2: I know, it just springs open. You're like, hello, world. Hello, New York City. I'm sitting here, you know, going to the bathroom and boom, pop. Here
0: goes the story. The story's stressing me out.
2: I know. Then things get considerably more urgent if this isn't enough pressure. At 10 minutes, there are flashing lights. Yeah. Heinzelman said, explaining that an English and Spanish audio message tells the occupant, your time is up. The door is opening. See, if you're sitting there and the lights are flashing, somebody's yelling at you in Spanish.
0: Yeah.
2: Next thing you know, the door pops open. You're like, ah!
0: I'm never going to the bathroom.
2: If that happened to me, I would have probably been running screaming out of the bathroom.
0: Yeah.
2: Like, let me out of this thing. There's people screaming at me in foreign languages and lights are flashing and, you know, the countdown and the music, the peaceful music stop. There's roughly a 30-second grace period before the door actually opens. So you really have 10 minutes and 30 seconds.
0: Yeah.
2: The company said the timer isn't arbitrary. Heinzelman told Fox News Digital that the vast majority of Throne users across its existing markets are finished within about 3.5 minutes. And the time limit is intended in part to discourage loitering. Who wants to loiter in a bathroom?
0: They usually don't smell great.
2: Let me tell you, I don't understand it. Mamdani offered his own advice for New Yorkers tempted to spend their bathroom break catching up on social media. This is not a place to scroll on your phone, the mayor said. I know that many people do that. This isn't one of them. I know he's a control freak, I'm telling you.
0: Yeah.
2: The units are ADA accessible and fully touchless. They can be unlocked through a text message, QR code, the Throne Bathroom Network app, or physical tap cards distributed through community partners. Because the self-contained units don't require any connections to city water, sewer, or power infrastructure, officials say they can be installed and relocated far more easily than conventional public restrooms. See, this scares me too. Somebody could move your bathroom while you're in it.
0: Yeah, I don't like that.
2: You could end up in a whole nother part of the city and not know it.
0: Ugh.
2: you know, in 10 minutes, you could go pretty far. You know, somebody picks the toilet up, moves it. So what do you think about this, Matsky?
0: I mean, this is one of the more stressful stories that you've told here.
2: Yeah, high pressure.
0: I don't like it because, you know, I hope this is something that stays in just New York. I hope this is not something that's coming up around the bend here in like Tennessee. They're going to start putting these things in up around the bend here because that's going to be like, no, I don't want that. You know.
2: Well, the good news is if it does come here, you don't have to go there.
0: That's
2: because
0: true.
2: You can just go home, right?
0: But like unless you're in an emergency where like, I really got to go, you know.
2: Right. What if, why not? What if you get one of these for the race, your race, the 5K race?
0: That would be too much pressure. I'm not doing it. We don't want that coming up around the bend for
2: that
0: sure.
2: That is a good transition.
0: Yeah. Leads us perfectly in the number three song on the countdown, which brings us back to 1970 with Creedence Clearwater Revival, also known as CCR, one of my dad's favorite groups. If you're a listener to the show, you know that already. Released as a double A-side with Run Through the Jungle, the song became a major hit, reaching number four on the Billboard Hot 100 and number three in the UK. At number three, it's Up Around the Bend by CCR right here on the Top 9 at 9 show.

0: That was Sharp Dressed Man by ZZ Top, coming in at number 2 on the countdown this week for top 9 letter group songs. That song was featured on ZZ Top's album titled Eliminator, released in 1983. The song became a major MTV favorite and reached number 8 on the mainstream rock chart, Trent.
1: Well, speaking of it, you're looking awful good today, Matsky.
0: You know, Trent, I do my best.
1: Why are y'all dressed up for today's show? I mean, nobody can see us. We're on the radio.
0: Trent, as I always like to say, if you look good, you feel good. You know what I mean?
1: You must feel great today, I tell you.
0: Yeah, I feel pretty great.
1: I bet Lauren is going to swoon over you when you get home.
0: Yeah, Lauren is going to pass out when she sees my sharp-dressed self, Trent.
1: Yeah, she's going to fall down at your feet, and she's probably going to thank you for marrying her.
0: Yeah, you know what I'm thinking now, Trent? Lauren is one lucky woman.
1: I know. Where do you get all these snazzy clothes just to impress Lauren? I want to know.
0: Yeah. Let's just say, Trent, you know, I know how to take care of business. You know what I'm saying? I know how to take care of business.
1: That's a good transition.
0: And, you know, can dress because, you know,
1: you took care of business. You married Lauren. Right. You did the Napoleon Dynamite impression.
0: Right. We had a news story on taking care of business.
1: Yeah. You just swept her right off your feet. That's right. You know how to take care of business here, you know, so that you don't have to use one of those high pressure bathrooms.
0: That's right. Everything that we did on this show is leading up to the number one song, Taking Care of Business. The news story, everything, Trent.
1: I know. It's hey, great. We're organized.
0: It all ties together. So
1: the whole show.
0: That's right. Number one song on the countdown this week was released in 1973 and became BTO's or Bachman Turner Overdrive's signature song, reaching number 12 on the Billboard Hot 100 and number 3 in Canada. Number 1, it's Taking Care of Business by Bachman Turner Overdrive, right here on the Top 9 at 9 show.

0: right. That was Taking Care of Business by Bachman Turner Overdrive, otherwise known as BTO. Trent, coming in as the number one song on the countdown this week for top nine songs that have a letter group. That's a good one.
1: Your dad is going to be super pleased tonight.
0: Yeah, we were trying to figure out, do you think Mike McCutcheon likes BTO? I think he probably does.
1: I bet he does. Mike McCutcheon knows everything about music, and I bet he's a big BTO fan. Yeah, I'm almost positive.
0: I bet you he is too. You know, and there's a guy out named Tal Bachman, which is actually the Bachman guy's son that sings a song.
1: Oh, cool.
0: Yeah. So I like some of his songs too. So he followed in his father's footsteps on that one. So
1: I bet Mike sings this song. Like, I bet he sings "Taking Care of Business."
0: He does. He knows it. Yeah, for sure.
1: Because he sure takes care of business.
0: He does. Yeah, every day. Taking
1: care. Yeah. So, and he works overtime.
0: He does all the time. So next week though, Trent, we were talking about, you know, it's getting into fall. We're in fall. We're
1: full, you know, here. So, believe it or not. And it's so, hard to believe.
0: You know, leaves are going to be falling and all that. So we thought top nine songs about fall or falling or just things about the fall, you know, so like it could be about leaves or, you know, whatever. So
1: I like it.
0: So I think it'd be a good one. What do you think about it?
1: I'm crazy about it. I've already got several ideas in my head. Great songs about, ooh, here's a good one.
0: Yeah.
1: This is a great one. I ain't gonna lie. This is a great song.
0: This is one of those we were talking about. As soon as it comes on, you recognize what it is.
1: Oh, yeah. Like, everybody's boom. Like, oh, yeah, we know that song.
0: This one is Free Fallin' by Tom Petty and the Heartbreakers, another one that Mike probably likes.
1: And he talks about Elvis.
0: Yeah.
1: Jesus, Elvis, Free Fallin', Tom Petty.
0: Talking about all the good stuff.
1: You can't go wrong.
0: Yeah. So this will give you an idea of the types of songs we'll play next week. So join us for that. It'll be a good show about fall or falling or anything to do with the fall season. It'll be good. 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
1: Did you know that Tennessee has the largest percentage of women hunters in the Southeast? Thanks to programs like Becoming an Outdoors Woman and friends and family who've shared their passion by mentoring interested ladies. As hunting season approaches this fall, it's now legal to wear blaze pink.

Hi there, I'm Robert Hatfield, the pulpit minister for the Henderson Church of Christ, and I just want to take a minute to invite you and your family to come and be a part of our worship services here. 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
1: From the International Gospel Hour, this is 60 Seconds for the Savior. I'm Jeff Archie. It is stated, in the heart of every man is a God-shaped hole. You know, that's something to consider. Only the Lord can fully complete the heart of an individual. It begins with a heart that is pricked with the gospel, Acts 2, verse 37. It aims one toward salvation, Romans 10 and verse 10, as one responds in obedience, Acts 2, 38 through 41. But you know, friends, it does not stop. 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What a goal to first fill that spot in the heart with the gospel through obedience, and then press onward with good courage, knowing the Lord will strengthen our heart, Psalm 31:24. 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
2: Columbus Day began when President Benjamin Harrison pledged in his 1891 State of the Union address that he would protect foreign nationals against mob violence. And this was a response to the mass murder and lynching of 11 Italian Americans in New Orleans earlier that year, the latest of a long string and among the worst incidents of racial violence in our history. The next year, 1892, was the 400th anniversary of Columbus landing in America, and Harrison signed the first proclamation of national observance. It was not about old Chris, but rather an opportunity to promote acceptance of Italian-American immigrants. This gave the Italian-American community reason to celebrate their stake in American history. Meanwhile, back in New Orleans, they were becoming important pieces of the uniquely American tapestry we've come to call jazz. La Rocca, Sparbaro, Signorelli, Parenti, Prima, Rapolo, all the way to Sinatra. Ah, there's a name you recognize. We'll talk more about their contributions on Big Band Sounds this coming weekend, Saturday morning at 10 and Sunday afternoon at 1. Also repeating on Columbus Day at

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As a singer-songwriter myself, I love to hear the Great American Songbook played and sung by the people who wrote it and made it famous. They're all here on WFHU 91.5, Henderson. Keep listening.

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2: Columbus Day began when President Benjamin Harrison pledged in his 1891 State of the Union address that he would protect foreign nationals against mob violence. And this was a response to the mass murder and lynching of 11 Italian Americans in New Orleans earlier that year, the latest of a long string and among the worst incidents of racial violence in our history. The next year, 1892, was the 400th anniversary of Columbus landing in America, and Harrison signed the first proclamation of national observance. It was not about old Chris, but rather an opportunity to promote acceptance of Italian-American immigrants. This gave the Italian-American community reason to celebrate their stake in American history. Meanwhile, back in New Orleans, they were becoming important pieces of the uniquely American tapestry we've come to call jazz. La Rocca, Sparborough, Signorelli, Parenti, Prima, Rapolo, all the way to Sinatra. Ah, there's a name you recognize. We'll talk more about their contributions on Big Band Sounds this coming weekend, Saturday morning at

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2: Freed Hardeman University Music Program announces another date night opportunity at the upcoming guest artist recital at 7 p.m. on Tuesday, October 6th in the Drawn Center for the Musical Arts. Memphis native John Lane, a nationally known flutist now living in New Jersey, will present an exciting evening of music for flute and piano, accompanied by our own Adam Boor. Mr. Lane received music degrees from Indiana University and is widely respected as a performer.

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1: Tennessee is one of the best places to fish in the country. 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
2: Columbus Day began when President Benjamin Harrison pledged in his 1891 State of the Union address that he would protect foreign nationals against mob violence. And this was a response to the mass murder and lynching of 11 Italian Americans in New Orleans earlier that year, the latest of a long string and among the worst incidents of racial violence in our history. The next year, 1892, was the 400th anniversary of Columbus landing in America, and Harrison signed the first proclamation of national observance. It was not about old Chris, but rather an opportunity to promote acceptance of Italian-American immigrants. This gave the Italian-American community reason to celebrate their stake in American history. Meanwhile, back in New Orleans, they were becoming important pieces of the uniquely American tapestry we've come to call jazz. La Rocca, Sparbaro, Signorelli, Parenti, Prima, Rapolo, all the way to Sinatra. Ah, there's a name you recognize. We'll talk more about their contributions on Big Band Sounds this coming weekend, Saturday morning at 10 and Sunday afternoon at 1. Also repeating on Columbus Day at noon.
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0: The Fried Hardeman University Music Program announces another date night opportunity at the upcoming guest artist recital at 7 p.m. on Tuesday, October 6th, in the Drawn Center for the Musical Arts. Memphis native John Lane, a nationally known flutist now living in New Jersey, will present an exciting evening of music for flute and piano, accompanied by our own Adam Boor. Mr. Lane received music degrees from Indiana University and is widely respected as a performer, pedagogue, and adjudicator. The concert will feature works by two guys named Bach, Jehoiachin Rodrigo, Valerie Coleman, and Vittorio Monti. Admission is free and open to the public. 7 p.m., Drawn Center.
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0: What if I told you that a tornado was going to happen tomorrow, right where you live? 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

0: Columbus Day began when President Benjamin Harrison pledged in his 1891 State of the Union address that he would protect foreign nationals against mob violence. And this was a response to the mass murder and lynching of 11 Italian Americans in New Orleans earlier that year, the latest of a long string and among the worst incidents of racial violence in our history. The next year, 1892, was the 400th anniversary of Columbus landing in America, and Harrison signed the first proclamation of national observance. It was not about old Chris, but rather an opportunity to promote acceptance of Italian-American immigrants. This gave the Italian-American community reason to celebrate their stake in American history. Meanwhile, back in New Orleans, they were becoming important pieces of the uniquely American tapestry we've come to call jazz. La Rocca, Sparbaro, Signorelli, Parenti, Prima, Rapolo, all the way to Sinatra. Ah, there's a name you recognize. We'll talk more about their contributions on Big Band Sounds this coming weekend, Saturday morning at 10 and Sunday afternoon at 1. Also repeating on Columbus Day at noon.
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0: No matter the depth of suffering and hurt, God is always present. And through the prophet Jonah, let's be reminded of that today in our study from the International Gospel Hour. Stay with us.
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0: Well, thank you always to our Jay Webb, our esteemed announcer, and greetings and hello to all of you, our esteemed audience. 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Psalm 119:105 reminds us, "Thy Word is a lamp unto my feet and a light unto my path." So may we take that light today to lead us in the good way God would have us to go. Our subject today is God's presence when I plead. And that thought comes from Jonah chapter 1 and verse 17, when the Bible says, "Now the Lord had prepared a great fish to swallow Jonah, and Jonah was in the belly of the fish 3 days and three nights." And then we go into chapter 2, "Then Jonah prayed to the Lord his God from the fish's belly." Well, what we're going to do, folks, is we're going to read a little and we're going to study a little. Or like I say, read a little and let's teach much. Oh, the richness of the Word of God. From Jonah chapter 2, verse 2, Jonah's prayer, and he said, "I cried out to the Lord because of my affliction, and he answered me. Out of the belly of Sheol, he cried, and God heard his voice." In other words, the belly of Sheol, or that old word that is translated hell in many places. In the King James Version, it's translated hell because the King James translators looked upon that word as a word that means a place that is covered over. Some translations say grave, and that would be accurate. And the reason the King James translators called it hell was because a roofer in Old English time was called a heller. They covered over the building with a roof. And so when you find that translation out of the belly of hell, or Sheol, the grave, the covered place, "I cried and you heard my voice." In other words, Jonah was as low as he possibly could be. He said to God in verse 3, "For you cast me into the deep, into the heart of the seas, and the flood surrounded me, all your billows and your waves passed over me. Then I said, I have been cast out of your sight, yet I will look again toward your holy temple." You know, from verses 3 and 4, Jonah did not blame God. He knew who was at fault. He continued his prayer in verses 5 and 6, "The waters surrounded me even to my soul. The deep closed around me. Weeds were wrapped around my head. I went down to the moorings of the mountains. The earth with its bars closed behind me forever. Yet you have brought up my life from the pit, O Lord my God." You know, in Jonah chapter 1, we noted how Jonah fled. He went down to Joppa, down into the ship, down into the lowest parts of the ship, lay down to sleep, thrown down into the water. Now we see he's down in a great fish, and even down to the moorings or the base of mountains underwater. But yet he looks unto God, "You have brought up my life." He continues in verses 7 through 9, "When my soul fainted within me, I remembered the Lord, and my prayer went up to you into your holy temple. Those who regard worthless idols forsake their own mercy." Folks, do you think Jonah recalled those mariners in Jonah chapter 1 who cried unto their lowercase God? Verse 9, he says, "But I will sacrifice to you with the voice of thanksgiving. I will pay what I have vowed. Salvation is of the Lord." So the Lord spoke to the fish in verse 10, and it vomited Jonah.

0: onto dry land. Now let's look at the summary of this chapter within our subject, God's presence when I plead. Notice what Jonah did. He said, I will look again. I will remember. I will sacrifice to you. I will pay what I have vowed. Salvation is of the Lord. So friends, when we are swallowed up with circumstances in life, it's time to look again unto God and remember what He has done and is doing. It's time to change ourselves and submit to God to grasp those final five words Jonah stated. Salvation is of the Lord. Let's continue our study of God's presence when I plead in a moment.
1: 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The Bible is always right. 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We will get it to you right away.
0: Now, friends, let's talk about God's presence when I plead. As we have considered our text today, when I plead, I'm swallowed up in sin. God is present. You see, God is present because He gave Jesus Christ, who died for us, John 3 and verse 16. When we hear and understand that beautiful gospel message, we note that from Romans chapter 10 and verse 17, how faith comes by hearing and hearing by the Word of God. And we move on our faith. It's commanded in Hebrews 11 and verse 6. Then believing in God, believing in Christ, we repent of our sins. The command of Jesus in Luke 13 and verse 3, rather. And then, of course, we note in Acts 2 and verse 38, the preaching of repentance that Jesus commanded to be preached in all places, beginning at Jerusalem, Luke 24, 44 through 47. When one confesses their faith in Christ before men, as we see that eunuch who did so in Acts 8 and verse 37, then one is baptized into Jesus Christ for the remission of those sins, just like the eunuch was in Acts chapter 8, verses 38 and 39, as they were on the day of Pentecost in Acts 2 and verse 38 through 41 and other places. Dear friends, if we are swallowed up in sin, God is present. He has the plan to bring us out of sin and to add us to the church of which His Son died for and purchased, Acts 20 and verse 28, the church that He promised to build, Matthew 16, verse 18. Also, when I plead, I'm swallowed up in unfaithfulness, God is present. I've had individuals tell me, Jeff, I don't feel as if my prayers are going anywhere. And maybe they are not, because those individuals are not going anywhere. You see, sin separates us from God, as noted in Isaiah 59 in verse 2 and Micah 3 in verse 4. And in 1 Peter 3:12, the eyes of the Lord are over the righteous, and His ears are open unto their prayers, but the face of the Lord is against them that do evil. The effectual fervent prayer of a righteous man avails much, James 5:16. So could it be we are swallowed up in the world like that prodigal son in Luke 15? That we have left God and walked away and we wonder why things are not working the way they should? Maybe it is time for us to come back to God, to confess those sins, and to be restored as if we had never left. Thirdly, when I plead, I'm swallowed up in struggles. God is present. You know, I think about, we're talking about water and ocean and all. I think of Matthew 14, 25 through 27. To when Jesus in the fourth watch of the night was walking on the sea, when the disciples saw Him, they were troubled, thinking it was a ghost. And they cried out for fear, but Jesus said, be of good cheer, it is I, do not be afraid. And that word troubled means to stir or to agitate. And don't forget how far out they were at sea, and to even think they saw someone walking on the sea, no doubt they were troubled, and that's why they cried out for fear. But Jesus said, "Be of good cheer, it is I. Do not be afraid." A statement that is loaded with significance. For Jesus reassured them with his presence, telling them not to let fear overwhelm them. And how those words echo throughout history is a reminder that even in our most anxious moments, we can find comfort and strength in Christ. And when Jesus told them to be of good cheer, when you look at that in the original Greek language, it's declared as a command. So you see, the Savior commands when storms of life start controlling. He reminds us, have confidence in me, have boldness in me, have courage in me. And I've spoken with many individuals about matters and even fears in their lives and suggested a better relationship with Christ and his church. And you know, it is strange, they ask for help, but that's not the help they are looking for. Well, let me add, if one already had the answers they are looking for, would their fears have not been dealt with, and would their challenges have not been met? But oh, there are countless others who, in dealing with their fears, anxieties, and uncertainties, will turn to Christ, walk closer with him, and they will see a difference. It works every time. You see, when we see the challenge, he'll provide the consolation. When there are pressures, he provides the promises. And when one is a bit haggard, well, friends, there is hope. To look unto Jesus, the author and the finisher of our faith, Hebrews 12, 1 and 2. What an awesome study. And we're about near the end of our broadcast, but I want to leave you with our free Bible course by mail we would love for you to have.
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1: Geller and this year 91.5 The Line Weather Report, brought to you by Bess's Coffee of Henderson. For your Tuesday, expect mostly sunny skies throughout the day with temperatures reaching a high of 83 degrees. Winds will be coming in from the northeast and gusting up to 10 miles per hour. For tonight, expect mostly clear skies with winds light and variable and a low of 50 degrees. For tomorrow, expect mostly sunny skies with a high of 86 degrees and a low of 51 degrees. This has been your 91.5 The Line Weather Report, brought to you by Bess's Coffee of Henderson, part of your Freed Hardeman hometown news team.

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1: 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In FHU volleyball news, the Lady Lions will be back in action tonight as they host in-state conference foe Cumberland University. Tonight's matchup is slated for 7 p.m. at the Brewer Sports Center. The Lady Lions enter tonight's contest with a record of 9-12 on the season. In FHU women's soccer news, the Lady Lions are back in action tonight on the road as they take on former American Midwest Conference foe Harris Stowe State University. Today's matchup is scheduled for 1 p.m. in St. Louis, Missouri. The next matchup for the FHU men's soccer team will be Saturday as they host Georgetown College for a 4 p.m. matchup at the Josh Riley Soccer Complex here in Henderson. The Lions enter that matchup with a record of 6-4-3 on the season. For more information or updates regarding all things Fried Hardeman University athletics, visit the FHU Athletics website at GoFHULions.com. 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
3: Hey, this is Zeke Myers, a communications major from Gulf Breeze, Florida, and this year our small group communication class at Fried Hardeman is excited to announce the 6th annual FHU 5K for the Children, benefiting the Carl Perkins Center of Chester County. 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

0: The Fried Hardeman University Music Program announces another date night opportunity at the upcoming guest artist recital at 7 p.m. on Tuesday, October 6th in the Drawn Center for the Musical Arts. Memphis native John Lane, a nationally known flutist now living in New Jersey, will present an exciting evening of music for flute and piano, accompanied by our own Adam Boor. Mr. Lane received music degrees from Indiana University and is widely respected as a performer, pedagogue, and adjudicator. The concert will feature works by two guys named Bach, Jehoiachin Rodrigo, Valerie Coleman, and Vittorio Monti. Admission is free and open to the public. 7 p.m., Drawn Center.
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From the campus of Fried Hardeman University, welcome to Simply Classical on 91.5 WFHU. I'm Rick Brumback. And we begin today with a bright and orchestral piece by Johann Strauss called The Voices of Spring.

This last piece was one of the Hungarian Rhapsodies by Franz Liszt, was here arranged for cello and piano, performed by the highly regarded Gustav Valkov duo. This next piece is by the Swedish composer of the 19th century, Tor Aulin. This is his Violin Concerto No. 3.

You're listening to Simply Classical here on 91.5 The Lion. I hope that you enjoy this next piece by Reinhold Glier, which is a concerto for harp and orchestra.

And we've just heard Edvard Grieg's Piano Concerto in A Minor. We'll close this hour with a piece by John Lord called Evensong, performed here by the Royal Liverpool Philharmonic Orchestra.

0: And that was John Lord's Evening Song. It may be surprising to note that the composer, John Lord, was one of the founding members and the keyboardist for the rock band Deep Purple. But his classical pieces really are lovely, and they demonstrate his versatility as both a composer and a performer. I hope that you've enjoyed this hour of classical music, and we invite you to tune in again on Sunday evenings at 7 o'clock, Tuesday mornings at 9, and Thursday afternoons at 5 for Simply Classical, here on 91.5 WFHU, The Lion.
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0: Before you hook up the boat and head to the lake to fish, it's a great idea to file a float plan. What I mean by that is to be sure and tell a friend or family member where you're headed and about what time to expect you back. 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

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In FHU volleyball news, the Lady Lions will be back in action tonight as they host in-state conference foe Cumberland University. Tonight's matchup is slated for 7 p.m. at the Brewer Sports Center. The Lady Lions enter tonight's contest with a record of 9-12 on the season. In FHU women's soccer news, the Lady Lions are back in action tonight on the road as they take on former American Midwest Conference foe Harris Stowe State University. Today's matchup is scheduled for 1 p.m. in St. Louis, Missouri. The next matchup for the FHU men's soccer team will be Saturday as they host Georgetown College for a 4 p.m. matchup at the Josh Riley Soccer Complex here in Henderson. The Lions enter that matchup with a record of 6-4-3 on the season. For more information or updates regarding all things Freed Hardeman University athletics, visit the FHU Athletics website at GoFHULions.com. 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
1: 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For your Tuesday, expect mostly sunny skies throughout the day with temperatures reaching a high of 83 degrees. Winds will be coming in from the northeast and gusting up to 10 miles per hour. For tonight, expect mostly clear skies with winds light and variable and a low of 50 degrees. For tomorrow, expect mostly sunny skies with a high of 86 degrees and a low of 51 degrees. This has been your 91.5 The Line Weather Report, brought to you by Bessos Coffee of Henderson, part of your Freed Hardeman hometown news team.
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In FHU volleyball news, the Lady Lions will be back in action tonight as they host in-state conference foe Cumberland University. Tonight's matchup is slated for 7 p.m. at the Brewer Sports Center. The Lady Lions enter tonight's contest with a record of 9-12 on the season. In FHU women's soccer news, the Lady Lions are back in action tonight on the road as they take on former American Midwest Conference foe Harris Stowe State University. Today's matchup is scheduled for 1 p.m. in St. Louis, Missouri. The next matchup for the FHU men's soccer

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2: Geller, and this is your 91.5 The Lion Weather Report, brought to you by Bess's Coffee of Henderson. For your Tuesday, expect mostly sunny skies throughout the day with temperatures reaching a high of 83 degrees. Winds will be coming in from the northeast and gusting up to 10 miles per hour. For tonight, expect mostly clear skies with winds light and variable and a low of 50 degrees. For tomorrow, expect mostly sunny skies with a high of 86 degrees and a low of 51 degrees. This has been your 91.5 The Lion Weather Report, brought to you by Bess's Coffee of Henderson, part of your Freed Hardeman hometown news team.

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In FHU volleyball news, the Lady Lions will be back in action tonight as they host in-state conference foe Cumberland University. Tonight's matchup is slated for 7 p.m. at the Brewer Sports Center. The Lady Lions enter tonight's contest with a record of 9-12 on the season. In FHU women's soccer news, the Lady Lions are back in action tonight on the road as they take on former American Midwest Conference foe Harris Stowe State University. Today's matchup is scheduled for 1 p.m. in St. Louis, Missouri. The next matchup for the FHU men's soccer team will be Saturday as they host Georgetown College for a 4 p.m. matchup at the Josh Riley Soccer Complex here in Henderson. The Lions enter that matchup with a record of 6-4-3 on the season. For more information or updates regarding all things Freed Hardeman University athletics, visit the FHU Athletics website at GoFHULions.com. 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
1: I'm Ellie Geller, and this year 91.5 The Lion Weather Report, brought to you by Bessos Coffee of Henderson. For your Tuesday, expect mostly sunny skies throughout the day with temperatures reaching a high of 83 degrees. Winds will be coming in from the northeast and gusting up to 10 miles per hour. For tonight, expect mostly clear skies with winds light and variable and a low of 50 degrees. For tomorrow, expect mostly sunny skies with a high of 86 degrees and a low of 51 degrees. This has been your 91.5 The Lion Weather Report, brought to you by Bessos Coffee of Henderson, part of your Freed Hardeman hometown news team.

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1: From the International Gospel Hour, this is 60 Seconds for the Savior. I'm Jeff Archie. In Revelation 3:20, Jesus said, "Behold, I stand at the door and knock. If any man hear my voice and open the door, I will come into him and will sup with him and he with me." I'm sure we've seen the wonderful painting, The Light of the World, painted by Holman Hunt. It is Jesus standing at the door of a house, gently knocking, but when you look closely, you do not see a handle or knob on the outside of the door. That was not an oversight by Mr. Hunt, but he wanted to communicate that Jesus stands before the door of our lives, but we must be the ones to let him in. Jesus does stand at the door and knocks on the lives of people every day. If we're too busy to hear him through his word, then friend, we are just simply too busy. Let's remember his promise and let us open the door. Visit us at internationalgospelhour.com. Thanks for taking 60 seconds for the Savior and have a good day.

0: Parker, and this is your 91.5 The Lions Sports Update, powered by First Bank. In FHU volleyball news, the Lady Lions will be back in action tonight as they host in-state conference foe Cumberland University. Tonight's matchup is slated for 7 p.m. at the Brewer Sports Center. The Lady Lions enter tonight's contest with a record of 9-12 on the season. In FHU women's soccer news, the Lady Lions are back in action tonight on the road as they take on former American Midwest Conference foe Harris Stowe State University. Today's matchup is scheduled for 1 p.m. in St. Louis, Missouri. The next matchup for the FHU men's soccer team will be Saturday as they host Georgetown College for a 4 p.m. matchup at the Josh Riley Soccer Complex here in Henderson. The Lions enter that matchup with a record of 6-4-3 on the season. For more information or updates regarding all things Freed Hardeman University athletics, visit the FHU athletics website at GoFHULions.com. 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
1: Geller in this year 91.5 The Lion Weather Report, brought to you by Bess's Coffee of Henderson. For your Tuesday, expect mostly sunny skies throughout the day with temperatures reaching a high of 83 degrees. Winds will be coming in from the northeast and gusting up to 10 miles per hour. For tonight, expect mostly clear skies with winds light and variable and a low of 50 degrees. For tomorrow, expect mostly sunny skies with a high of 86 degrees and a low of 51 degrees. This has been your 91.5 The Lion Weather Report, brought to you by Bess's Coffee of Henderson, part of your Freed Hardeman hometown news team.

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1: This is Don McNeil. 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

0: Columbus Day began when President Benjamin Harrison pledged in his 1891 State of the Union address that he would protect foreign nationals against mob violence. This was a response to the mass murder and lynching of 11 Italian Americans in New Orleans earlier that year, among the worst incidents of racial violence in our history. The next year, 1892, was the 400th anniversary of Columbus landing in America, and Harrison signed a proclamation for national observance. It was not about old Chris, but rather an opportunity to promote acceptance of Italian-American immigrants. This gave the Italian-American community reason to celebrate their stake in American history. Meanwhile, back in New Orleans, they were becoming important pieces of the uniquely American tapestry we've come to call jazz. La Rocca, Sparbaro, Lacano, Parenti, Prima, Rapolo, all the way to Sinatra. Now maybe there's a name you recognize. We'll talk more about their contributions on Big Band Sounds this coming weekend, Saturday morning at 10 and Sunday afternoon at 1.
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In FHU volleyball news, the Lady Lions will be back in action tonight as they host in-state conference foe Cumberland University. Tonight's matchup is slated for 7 p.m. at the Brewer Sports Center. The Lady Lions enter tonight's contest with a record of 9-12 on the season. In FHU women's soccer news, the Lady Lions are back in action tonight on the road as they take on former American Midwest Conference foe Harris Stowe State University. Today's matchup is scheduled for 1 p.m. in St. Louis, Missouri. The next matchup for the FHU men's soccer team will be Saturday as they host Georgetown College for a 4 p.m. matchup at the Josh Riley Soccer Complex here in Henderson. The Lions enter that matchup with a record of 6-4-3 on the season. For more information or updates regarding all things Freed Hardeman University athletics, visit the FHU Athletics website at GoFHULions.com. 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
1: I'm Ella Geller, and this year 91.5 The Lion Weather Report, brought to you by Bess's Coffee of Henderson. For your Tuesday, expect mostly sunny skies throughout the day with temperatures reaching a high of 83 degrees. Winds will be coming in from the northeast and gusting up to 10 miles per hour. For tonight, expect mostly clear skies with winds light and variable and a low of 50 degrees. For tomorrow, expect mostly sunny skies with a high of 86 degrees and a low of 51 degrees. This has been your 91.5 The Lion Weather Report, brought to you by Bess's Coffee of Henderson, part of your Freed Hardeman hometown news team.
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4: 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Memphis native John Lane, a nationally known flutist now living in New Jersey, will present an exciting evening of music for flute and piano, accompanied by our own Adam Boor. Mr. Lane received music degrees from Indiana University and is widely respected as a performer, pedagogue, and adjudicator. The concert will feature works by two guys named Bach, Jehoiakim Rodrigo, Valerie Coleman, and Vittorio Monti. 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

0: 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In FHU volleyball news, the Lady Lions will be back in action tonight as they host in-state conference foe Cumberland University. Tonight's matchup is slated for 7 p.m. at the Brewer Sports Center. The Lady Lions entered tonight's contest with a record of 9-12 on the season. In FHU women's soccer news, the Lady Lions are back in action tonight on the road as they take on former American Midwest Conference foe Harris Stowe State University. Today's matchup is scheduled for 1 p.m. in St. Louis, Missouri. The next matchup for the FHU men's soccer team will be Saturday as they host Georgetown College for a 4 p.m. matchup at the Josh Riley Soccer Complex here in Henderson. The Lions enter that matchup with a record of 6-4-3 on the season. For more information or updates regarding all things Freed Hardeman University athletics, visit the FHU Athletics website at GoFHULions.com. 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

0: Hey, Matt Barker here. 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
1: Geller and this year 91.5 The Lion Weather Report, brought to you by Bess's Coffee of Henderson. For your Tuesday, expect mostly sunny skies throughout the day with temperatures reaching a high of 83 degrees. Winds will be coming in from the northeast and gusting up to 10 miles per hour. For tonight, expect mostly clear skies with winds light and variable and a low of 50 degrees. For tomorrow, expect mostly sunny skies with a high of 86 degrees and a low of 51 degrees. This has been your 91.5 The Lion Weather Report, brought to you by Bess's Coffee of Henderson, part of your Freed Hardeman hometown news team.

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In FHU volleyball news, the Lady Lions will be back in action tonight as they host in-state conference foe Cumberland University. Tonight's matchup is slated for 7 p.m. at the Brewer Sports Center. The Lady Lions entered tonight's contest with a record of 9-12 on the season. In FHU women's soccer news, the Lady Lions are back in action tonight on the road as they take on former American Midwest Conference foe Harris Stowe State University. Today's matchup is scheduled for 1 p.m. in St. Louis, Missouri. The next matchup for the FHU men's soccer team will be Saturday as they host Georgetown College for a 4 p.m. matchup at the Josh Riley Soccer Complex here in Henderson. The Lions enter that matchup with a record of 6-4-3 on the season. For more information or updates regarding all things Freed Hardeman University athletics, visit the FHU Athletics website at GoFHULions.com. 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
1: Hi, this is Scott Myatt. 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
1: Geller, and this year 91.5 The Lion Weather Report, brought to you by Bess's Coffee of Henderson. For your Tuesday, expect mostly sunny skies throughout the day with temperatures reaching a high of 83 degrees. Winds will be coming in from the northeast and gusting up to 10 miles per hour. For tonight, expect mostly clear skies with winds light and variable and a low of 50 degrees. For tomorrow, expect mostly sunny skies with a high of 86 degrees and a low of 51 degrees. This has been your 91.5 The Lion Weather Report, brought to you by Bess's Coffee of Henderson, part of your Freed Hardeman hometown news team.

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0: Hey, Matt Barker here. 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
0: 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In FHU volleyball news, the Lady Lions will be back in action tonight as they host in-state conference foe Cumberland University. Tonight's matchup is slated for 7 p.m. at the Brewer Sports Center. The Lady Lions enter tonight's contest with a record of 9-12 on the season. In FHU women's soccer news, the Lady Lions are back in action tonight on the road as they take on former American Midwest Conference foe Harris Stowe State University. Today's matchup is scheduled for 1 p.m. in St. Louis, Missouri. The next matchup for the FHU men's soccer team will be Saturday as they host Georgetown College for a 4 p.m. matchup at the Josh Riley Soccer Complex here in Henderson. The Lions enter that matchup with a record of 6-4-3 on the season. For more information or updates regarding all things Freed Hardeman University athletics, visit the FHU Athletics website at GoFHULions.com. 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
4: Geller, and this year 91.5 The Lion Weather Report, brought to you by Bess's Coffee of Henderson. For your Tuesday, expect mostly sunny skies throughout the day with temperatures reaching a high of 83 degrees. Winds will be coming in from the northeast and gusting up to 10 miles per hour. For tonight, expect mostly clear skies with winds light and variable and a low of 50 degrees. For tomorrow, expect mostly sunny skies with a high of 86 degrees and a low of 51 degrees. This has been your 91.5 The Line Weather Report, brought to you by Bess's Coffee of Henderson, part of your Freed Hardman hometown news team.
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5: I think this will go for all of you. If you're out there hunting and fishing, you see these guys, give them a high five or a wave or stop and chat. Y'all are always excited to hang out and chat. I mean, it's
6: for sure.
7: That's one of our favorite. I mean, I don't want to speak for them, but I think I do speak for them when I say that's one of our favorite parts of the job. Is it's not catching people; it's interacting with other hunters, interacting with other like-minded individuals. So that's awesome.
6: Yep. Yeah, for me, especially at the dam, there's people travel from all across the state, some across the southeast to fish, depending on what time of year it is. But you just never know who you're going to run into, what story they're going to have, and what they may or may not be using to catch fish that day.
5: Yeah.
6: It's been pretty interesting.
5: Learn a few tips yourself.
6: For sure. Yeah.
8: Yeah. Everybody's got a hunting and fishing story. I mean,
6: yep.
7: Oh, yeah.
8: And they're always willing to share. I know I'm the same way. And,
5: yeah.
8: My wife hates it, but we'll stand there and talk for a while.
6: Yeah, for sure.
5: Well, hunting and fishing, it's more fun when you're with a group or it's kind of a social sport if you want it to be. I mean, you can do it solo, but telling those stories and sharing those stories with folks, it makes it even better, I think.
6: Mm-hmm. So, right, for sure.
5: If you can share it with family members or friends or whatever, but. Anyway, all right. Well, today we're here because of a case that just kind of wrapped up a few, maybe a month ago or more. But we wanted to get the guys in here to talk about that case and share with the folks on Wildcast about some of the work that our guys are doing out there, trying to protect the resources for our Tennessee sportsmen. But anyway, this case involved Austin Hale, and I'm going to let Jacob, jump in and kind of get us started. Tell us a bit about the case, what it's all about, and then we're going to dive into a little bit of history.
6: Yeah, for sure. So the case started at the end of March on a public informant tip. They were talking about some road hunting violations going on and where they live, and so from that led to a couple interviews, which led to a phone warrant, a house warrant, and then inevitably the seizure of some of these mounts and parts we have here today.
5: Yeah.
6: So that's kind of just briefly. That's kind of where it landed.
5: Okay. Do you want to touch on some of the penalties or what the penalties were for this case? Just kind of.
6: Yeah. So at the end, Mr. Hale, he received a lifetime revocation of all of his hunting privileges. As well as a 6 years of supervised probation, 6 citations for the illegal possession of these wildlife parts. And then he forfeited everything that we took, minus a couple odd end mounts, and 2 of which he ended up donating $1,000 to our hunter education fund in lieu of keeping those 2 mounts. So otherwise, he forfeited everything that we took.
5: Yeah. Okay. I think that's important to get that out there from the start, just because it seems like a couple of cases here recently, folks have lost their rights to hunt and fish because of their actions in the field or on the road or wherever they are. But
6: for sure,
5: I think that's important to lay that out there. But usually
8: that doesn't just happen just because you made a mistake and you killed a deer out of season or something. It actually has history with it.
6: For sure. Length. Yeah, and they can get into that in their portion of their dealings with Mr. Hale. But yeah, I mean, this definitely was not a first time offender. Typically if it's like a license violation or, something like that, the penalties are not as extreme in these cases. But when you do it over and over and over again and you've been caught over and over again, at some point we have to take matters, more severe than just a citation.
5: Right. For sure.
8: And that is a deterrent to people that are out there in the hunting world.
7: Yeah.
8: You see things like that happen. You understand that we're taking this seriously. You are stealing from the public at large when you're abusing game laws. And,
7: right, sure.
8: And I think most of our hunters appreciate the fact that, you guys are out there and making sure everybody's playing by the same rules.
7: Yeah.
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10: Hello, and welcome to All Things Happy and Healthy. I'm your host, Pam Stewart. This show is all about finding ways to have a happy, healthy life balance by discovering ways to flourish mentally, emotionally, and

0: Welcome back to All Things Happy and Healthy. I'm your host, Pam Stewart, and I'm so glad you're joining me for another episode of Season 5, Parenting with Grace. This season, we're continuing our theme of parenting with grace, but we're taking a very practical approach. Season 5 is all about practical parenting, looking at some of the everyday challenges parents face and talking about real, practical ways we can help our children grow. Today, we're talking about something that's a huge part of childhood, and that is friendship. Helping our kids learn how to make friends, how to be good friends, how to navigate disagreements, include others, and show kindness and grace. It's all a part of growing up. I'm joined once again by my returning guest, TJ Kirk. TJ has been a guest on All Things Happy and Healthy in the past, and he brings a very personal perspective to today's conversation as the dad of two young daughters. In fact, when I asked him about this topic, he said this was a perfect fit because this is where they are in life right now. Hi, TJ. Welcome back to the show.
1: Hello, and thank you very much for having me again. Yes, ma'am.
0: Yes, I am so glad to have you with us, and I'm really looking forward to talking about something that so many parents are navigating right now, and that's how do we help our kids become great friends? So let's start with the big picture. Mm-hmm. When we talk about helping kids become great kids, why do you think that really matters? And what are some of the qualities that we can see in a child who is learning to be a good friend?
1: Well, when thinking about this, if we think about, as you stated, the big picture, we'll realize that helping them learn how to care or being a good friend is really figuring out how to care about somebody else outside of you. And I think all of us who have raised children have seen them go through that phase where it's just about me. I want to play. I want to go. And it's all about themselves, and they don't like sharing, and they don't want to give up anything. And so helping them become a friend is helping them think about others, others' needs, others' wants, and taking those into consideration and adding them to their own needs and being willing to sacrifice what they want sometimes for the benefit of others. And so it's just the beginning of a lifetime of these decisions, but it's the training ground for really how to survive and navigate the world.
0: What you mentioned about sacrifice, that's not something that comes natural to us at all.
1: Right.
0: So helping our kids with these smaller moments when they're younger can help them grow as friends as they get older.
1: Absolutely. Yes, ma'am.
0: Yes. So why are friendships so important during childhood? I know this seems like just a basic question, but what can children learn through their friendships that actually help them to grow in other areas of life?
1: It's the big practice. It's the life practice. I mean, from the sandbox to the corporate room, corporate office, some of the skills developed on the playground help us navigate some of the most difficult situations we'll face as an adult. It's also a place where we develop confidence, mm-hmm. and we find a sense of belonging. Those friendships help us feel like this world, this place has a place for me. Mm-hmm. There's someone who's going to miss me when I'm not there. There's someone who's going to be happier when I am there, and vice versa. And so these friendships are just important for so many other things outside of just my child has a companion, but they're learning.

0: But how can parents teach everyday friendship skills like sharing, taking turns, listening, including others, and showing kindness?
1: As I stated earlier when you asked, we're in this phase. Mm-hmm. So many of our conversations are about being kind, sharing, and it's not necessarily about friends. It's about your sister. Hey, be nice to your sister. But as parents, I think the best way we can teach is to model it. Mm-hmm. We have an audience, my wife and I, a 24/7 audience. They're watching, am I a good friend to my spouse? Am I willing to apologize when I'm wrong? Am I willing to sacrifice for her? Am I taking her needs into consideration even when I really want to do things? They are seeing it all, and their little brains are processing and building all sorts of things that I don't even realize, but I know they're watching. Mm-hmm. And so I think the best way is to make sure I'm modeling good friendship skills. Even when we disagree, they need to see how Christians disagree. Mm-hmm. They need to see how mommy and daddy navigate a situation where we both have different ideas on how to get it done. And that doesn't end our friendship when conflict comes or all of those things. And so they need to see that. And then I think another way that I have found with my beautiful little girls is not so much always correcting them, but when they do it right.
0: Absolutely.
1: Drawing attention to it, letting them know I noticed it, letting them know how much I appreciate it and how that other person feels because they did this thing, whether it's sharing or if it's scooting over so they have more room on the bench or if it's sharing the remote when I'm watching my favorite show, but my sister, it's her turn now. Mm-hmm. And whenever I see it, I have to draw their attention to it, let them know I noticed, let them know how good it is. And that positive reinforcement does a whole lot more than time out. Or the negative side of things. Yeah. And so to answer this question, I have found modeling and then pointing out and celebrating when they do it right are the best ways that have worked for my little ones.
0: Right. And I like what you said about we have an audience and they're going to mirror what they see in
1: Absolutely.
0: Us.
1: Absolutely.
0: And whether it's conflict resolution or we have conflict but we don't resolve it. And like you said something that really stuck with me. Sometimes as children, I know I can remember thinking, is that person going to still be my friend if I don't like agree to everything?
1: Yes.
0: If we have a conflict over something, is this person going to stop being my friend? And mm-hmm. I think the fact that you're showing them that you can have healthy conflict and you can still love each other and you can still work through things, I think that is builds so much confidence in a child
1: yes.
0: that they're not constantly worried that if I have a disagreement with someone that they're not going to be my friend anymore.
1: Right.
0: And also seeing and celebrating their wins. Mm-hmm. I think we don't do that enough as parents. I think it takes a lot more effort to do that.
1: Absolutely, it does.
0: But I think that was an excellent point. It's so important to celebrate the wins. I think that sticks with them better than the mistakes that we make. So thank you for pointing that out. So children can experience some really big emotions when it comes to friendship. It can swing in so many different directions. So how can parents help children handle rejection, being left out, hurt feelings, or disappointment when a friendship doesn't go the way they expected?
1: So this question, I had an answer, and then I didn't like it, mm-hmm. and then I had another answer. I have to acknowledge children today and friendships today are not the same as mine. And I think mine were similar to my parents' and grandparents, and so they could speak to things and they could dismiss things and say, oh, you'll get over it, because it was very similar. But social media mm-hmm. has made things much different. Rejection for me was only known by maybe the 10 people in that area or in that class, or it wasn't known. Rejection today can be worldwide.
0: Yeah,
1: it doesn't take that long for it. That news to travel, that video to circulate, that email to go around, that text to be shown. So I think the first thing I have to do, and I'm speaking to this really before it gets really bad for my 6 and 9-year-old, is I need to stop and listen and hear truly what it is they're feeling, because my instinct will be able to

0: say, oh, I know what's going on and I know how you feel and I know, but I have to acknowledge I don't.
1: Yeah.
0: I don't. I know how I handle it as a grown up. Mm-hmm. I don't know how I handled it as a 10-year-old. And so for me, the best thing is to listen, to understand, and to try my best to not dismiss it, no matter how petty or small I think it is. I might just be missing something and need to take a moment to listen and understand what it is that they're going through. And only after that can I really be beneficial in helping them overcome once I have a good understanding of the ramifications, how devastating it is, how public it is, how permanent it is, then I can help them work through it. Because I can't help if I don't understand.
1: Right. I really appreciate your attitude of seeking to understand rather than just dismissing it out of thinking we see the whole picture. There's so many layers to emotions. And if they have experienced something out of our sight and they're coming to us and trying to explain it to us, I think seeking to understand from their perspective is really important as a parent. And I agree with you about social media. It has changed the face of relationships in so many ways.
0: Yes.
1: And like you said, in rejection or hurt feelings or disappointment, some sort of misunderstanding, it is now advertised.
0: Yes.
1: To people that really have no really need to even know any of that. And that, I think that does a lot of damage to a person who realizes that something that happened between you and me, I've even experienced that as an adult where something I thought was personal between me and another person, they now just happen to mention in a post along with my name and everything else. And I was thinking, I feel like you've given everybody an impression of me that isn't true.
0: Yes.
1: And how do I deal with this? Imagine being a teenager mm-hmm. and then facing your friends and then struggling with that. So it's, I understand now why you said you had an answer and then you changed it. It's hard to know how to navigate life in this social media type of atmosphere.
0: Yeah.
1: Really difficult.
0: Because even with what you just said, now you're wondering, well, who are all the people who have seen this?
1: Yeah.
0: And how do I reach all of them mm-hmm. to let them know, no, this is not true.
1: Yeah.
0: And you can't. And so that just adds a thing. And as you stated, it's difficult as an adult. Mm-hmm. And it's so much more difficult to a child.
1: Yeah, absolutely. So now let's talk about conflict. Friends are going to disagree. Even the best of friends are going to disagree. And sometimes they're going to hurt each other's feelings. So how can we teach our children to handle those moments in a healthy and gracious way without giving up on the friendship too quickly or just being totally discouraged by it?
0: I am a transparent parent. So a lot of my teachings come from, hey, let me tell you about something that happened to me. Mm-hmm. And what I will be able to share, I have countless examples of times I responded while angry and I regret everyone. And when it comes to helping my child handle conflict, that will be probably the number one lesson. You're angry now, mm-hmm. rightfully so. I mean, I don't understand the situation all the way through, but you're mad now. You do not want to respond now. Let's give this some time. You have the right to be mad, but you don't have the responsibility to respond quickly. Mm-hmm. And it is much better to slow down, breathe, pray, take a walk, calm down before responding, because usually that will cause the end of a relationship that you cherish. And so, again, through modeling that as well, hopefully it's not just a lecture, but they're able to connect that to, oh yeah, I've seen dad do that.
1: Yeah.
0: Or I've seen mom do that and understand that there are going to be times that I'm mad at someone that I really do care about. Mm-hmm. And they get plenty of practice with each other as sisters. Yeah. they are so mad at each other one moment and then, you see them in an hour and they're playing with dolls. And so helping them realize in their anger, that's not the time to respond. Later, when you calm down, you're able to more clearly communicate.
1: Right.
0: why what happened bothered you, made you upset, and hopefully communicate it in a way where your friend, if they really are your friend, is able to say, oh, I had no idea. I'm so sorry. I won't do that again.
1: Yeah, especially, and I think that's a wonderful life skill to teach our children, because when we are upset, when we are angry or hurt, we are not really going to respond rationally. We're going to respond, in the heat of the moment with our emotions.
0: Right.
1: But the thinking part of our brain, that executive functioning, is not working when we are hurt and upset. I know mine's not. And the worst time for me to say something is when I'm upset.
0: Yes.
1: And so I think teaching our children that's such an important life skill. They can use it in the family, in the home, in the church, in the workplace. That it will always be a benefit to them to know how to respond. Wait till you're not upset. So how can parents help their children recognize a healthy friendship? You know, are there things that a parent should look for that can help them know whether a friendship is healthy and positive, or whether their child might need some guidance about that relationship?
0: So I was a military child, mm-hmm. and we moved quite a bit. So I didn't have many friendships that lasted years and years and years. Every 2 years, we were moving somewhere else. And I got really good at the superficial, hey, how you doing? But I was not so good at developing lasting friendships until I had to, when we stopped moving. And it was like, oh, okay, I'm stuck with these people. and I have to make this thing work out. And so one of the things that I want to help make sure my children understand about friendships is that both parties have to feel safe. And you'll be tempted to ignore red flags because of maybe something else this friendship might provide for you, status or access or all of those things. But it's not a true friendship if you don't feel safe. And maybe that person is taking advantage of you or a number of things. Mm-hmm. And so there are two questions that I ask. How do you feel after spending time with this person? And are you comfortable saying no to this person? And if the answer to both of those is yes, mm-hmm. that's usually the sign of the beginning or they're in a healthy friendship.
1: Yeah.
0: If they are hesitant to answer yes or have to think about it or it's a clear no, mm-hmm. then that's a sign that maybe that's not a good friendship and there's some things that need to change or we need to work through some things. Maybe you're the issue or who knows? And probably another question is, does the other person feel good after spending time with you?
1: Yeah.
0: And do you think they feel comfortable telling you no? Mm-hmm. Is maybe another set of questions to ask as well to make sure my child is doing their part to be a good friend as well. And so those two questions are really important to me. Mm-hmm. And I think they've helped guide my children in the right way as far as recognizing healthy friendships.
1: Yeah, we can learn a lot from asking those questions for sure. So empathy is an important life skill and it's an important social skill. But what does it play? What does empathy play in becoming a great friend? And how can parents help children learn to think about how someone else might be feeling and see a situation from another child's perspective?
0: So I kind of spoke about this a little bit earlier when at the very first question, when we have to stop thinking just about ourselves and think about that other person or those other parties in this relationship. And empathy is, it's really tough to just nail down and say, I'm going to teach a lesson about empathy right now. But what can happen is as we're watching a movie, I can pause it and I can say, hey, that character, what do you think they're feeling after this? This character, why do you think they acted this way? Oh, that's because that person did this to them and it did this and it made them feel that way. And so I'm able to point out some things in a setting where it's not, okay, here comes a lecture.
1: Yeah.
0: Like they're invested in this movie. They like the characters. They even have a greater understanding of the lore than I do. And so when I'm able to ask those questions, they're able to respond, not realizing they're learning a lesson about being able to empathize. And then when real life hits and and they're bringing a situation to me, I'm not only able to ask, hey, how do you think this person feels? I'm able to say, hey, remember we were watching that movie and we saw this character and this happened? Do you think that's kind of similar to what's going on? You know what? You're right. And so it allows for connections to be made. It allows for that medicine to go down easy. And again, it doesn't feel like here's another lecture from Dad.
1: Right.
0: We're kind of sneaking in as we're doing something fun.
1: Yeah. So taking advantage of those teachable moments when they're invested, like you said, in something else, but there's definitely a lesson there to learn, and you can draw that out and they can see it, and then you help them apply that later in life. So that's so excellent. Great advice, TJ. So there's something really special about watching your child become a friend to someone else. Mm-hmm. That's just really sweet to see them in friendships. Sometimes we see kindness in them and it makes us proud. And then sometimes we see them struggle in ways that remind us, hey, they're still learning. So what can watching our children navigate friendships teach us about life? And maybe what does it teach us about the kind of friends we are?
0: Watching my children interact with their peers might be the most frustrating thing.
1: Okay.
0: Because I see so much of myself. And you want to step in. And you want to save them. But they've got to experience it. And so there were times when I was a young man that maybe people took advantage of my kindness. Mm-hmm. And even now, that might still happen. And my wife is always going, TJ, they're taking advantage of you, you know? And that's fine for me. But now I'm watching someone do it to my baby.
1: Yeah.
0: That's a little less fine.
1: Mm-hmm.
0: And I'm struggling as I'm watching them on the playground and they're working out who gets what. And my daughter's like, oh, well, you get 7 and I'll just take 3. No. Like you want to get in there. But I also recognize I do that too.
1: Mm-hmm.
0: And it reminds me that she's watching, as I stated before. And whether she realizes it or not, she is doing what she's seen me do. And so if I'm noticing some things as I watch her interact with her peers, and I know for a fact Daddy does that too, it will do no good for me to correct that in her and not in myself. She will continue to see that in me, and it will continue to be the loudest, most effective form of communication, what she sees in my actions, more so than the words that I share.
1: Yeah.
0: So it's a reminder, if I want her to have the ability to stand her ground and speak up for herself, she needs to see Mommy and Daddy do that too.
1: Yeah.
0: In a loving Christian way.
1: Yeah.
0: Not in a mean way, mm-hmm. not in a way that leaves the other person broken and hurting, but in a way that is healthy and a boundary has been crossed and I'm standing up and I'm stating it. When it comes to anger, because I have one who's going to be taken advantage of, I have one who will not be taken advantage of. And I have to get her to calm down. And I think if they stay together in life, they're going to be a pretty powerful duo.
1: Yeah.
0: Because where one is strong, the other's weak and vice versa. And so in those moments where she sees Daddy mad, I have to make sure not only am I telling her, she's also seeing it. And so watching those behaviors in my children, here's something else. If I see something in them that is not in me,
1: mm-hmm.
0: then that makes me figure, okay, where did this come from?
1: Yeah.
0: And that's a conversation.
1: Mm-hmm.
0: But that's also now I need to watch the environment that my child is in, because somewhere she's picking this up and this is not okay. And I have to figure it out. It might be that show she's watching on her tablet. It might be when she's hanging out with her cousins. It might be. So it's just another thing for me to kind of investigate and see. And so in both of those situations, whether I see it in myself or I don't, it allows for me to act and do some research and find out what's going on to address what's happening.
1: That's true. And I appreciate what you said about boundaries, but with respect. Mm-hmm. You know, our children are going to, they're going to see us and they're going to use us as their standard. I mean, we are trying to help them follow life according to a standard, God's word. But also we are also a standard for them because they see what we say and what we do. And that's a messy thing about being a parent is we can't hide who we are in front of our children. And so I appreciate what you said about making sure that you're respectful of others. And also looking for cues as to why a certain behavior might start surfacing that you don't know where that's coming from, but it's coming from somewhere. So I don't think we should dismiss those things. You know, it's like, oh, she's just being a kid. Because as I was talking to Miss Kathy Powell earlier, the little things that they do now will grow into habits later in life.
0: Absolutely.
1: So dismissing something that's important that they need us to pay attention to, or dismissing something that's important in the fact that this could become a good or bad habit later in life. Just so many aspects of trying to pay attention to what's going on in our children's lives. But there's so many cues that we can see in them that reflect back on us. And so we can see, you know, what kind of friend am I being?
0: Right.
1: Because my children are watching all of my interactions. And like Miss Kathy said, they're little sponges. They just soak it all up and they don't forget.
0: They do not forget.
1: So I think this next question would depend on the age of the child. But how much should parents get involved in their children's friendships? And how can parents provide guidance and support while still allowing their child the opportunity to work through some friendship challenges on their own, you know, allowing them to work through some struggles? Where do we get in the situation and where do we stay back? And that's sometimes hard to figure that out.
0: Every child is different. Mm-hmm. And I mean, everyone with children knows that. So,
1: yeah.
0: I mean, that's not new. But by saying that I can't speak to the masses that are listening to this podcast, mm-hmm. and say this is when and this is how you should, because it's not even the same for my two.
1: Yeah. And
0: so there's a maturity level that you need to tune into with your child. There's a response to rejection or pain that you need to be aware of with your child. There's a level of independence that you need to know. And all of those things factor in to when and how you step in. Something I do believe, though, is every time I step in, I am robbing them of an opportunity to navigate this. And so I want to give them the leeway and the room to try first. And then when they ask for help, be there to give wisdom, to tell stories about what happened to daddy back in the day and how he handled it, right or wrong, mm-hmm. And help them make a decision about how they need to. But ultimately, I want them working through this conflict, this problem. And the more they can practice it as a child, the better off they're going to be. Yeah. Then relying on daddy every time. It's kind of one of those things where I don't like to think about this, but it's not a promise I'll be here next month. Mm-hmm. And so while I'm here to watch and to guide and to give that feedback, I want to, and I also want them to have their own practice, because who knows what tomorrow holds. And so if it's just me and then all of a sudden I'm not there, and now what are they going to do? So that's my approach with my two, and everybody else has their babies that they know and love. And trust me, I get the urge.
1: Yeah.
0: I understand the urge when you're watching someone not be kind to your child. But even if they handle it wrong, they've got a little experience and I can give feedback on how to do better next time.
1: Yeah. I think it's important. And I think you were talking about allowing our children to practice and grow in their relationships and safe spaces. You know, they are under the care of their parents or their caregivers. And when they do have struggles, they know that those people are there for them. Mm-hmm. And but like you said, making mistakes, messing up, that brings a wisdom and a humility that they wouldn't have had if we stepped in and said, wait. And then we fixed everything for them. And then they've kind of missed a lesson, an important lesson. I know I had a lot of those lessons growing up where either my parents weren't there or they were there and they just let it unfold, realizing she's about to learn an important lesson.
0: Right. Yes.
1: And I'll tell you, one of the most important lessons I learned was we were at a friend's house and we had supper with them. They had a big plate of chocolate chip cookies on the counter. Mm-hmm. And I walked in, and knowing that those chocolate chip cookies were there for us to enjoy, I picked one up, and then I saw one I liked better, so I set it down and picked up the other one. Mm-hmm. And I didn't realize that the parents were kind of all sitting where they could see this scene. And the man whose house we were a guest at said, in this house, you eat the one that you touched. You don't put it back and get another one. And I was so embarrassed. Of course, my dad was sitting right there, mm-hmm. and I kind of looked at him for help. But he offered it no help whatsoever. It was like I was waiting for him to step in and defend me or something, but mm-hmm. he didn't. And I've never forgotten that lesson that
0: right.
1: when you're in someone's house, you know, be respectful, follow the rules, and realize that if you can't touch all the cookies, you just. But that lesson just has stuck with me. You know, I didn't get rescued from that situation.
0: Right.
1: It was somewhat humiliating, but, you know, I don't think I ever made that mistake again.
0: Well, that might be the new catchphrase. You can't touch all the cookies.
1: Absolutely. Okay, so let's make this practical for our listeners. If a parent listening today wants to start helping their child become a better friend this week, what are two or three simple things that they can begin doing right away?
0: Well, I would probably say some of the things that we've mentioned already. Mm-hmm. Probably the biggest thing, again, is modeling. If you're noticing something that your child is struggling with, finding opportunities to highlight that in your interactions with all types of people, and then turning around and saying, hey, did you see how I just did that? Did I yell? Was I sarcastic? What did you notice? And what did you notice about the response? You see, it worked. So just modeling those things intentionally. Then again, when you see your child doing those things correctly, praising, telling them, you know, I saw it, it worked out, talking them through that situation. And then finding those opportunities, those teachable moments, whether it be in a movie or in the news as we see certain things happen, or whatever the case may be, if your child is interested in it, using those as a conversation pieces to discuss some of these friendship skills that we're hoping they develop as they grow up.
1: Yeah, definitely grab onto those teachable moments, because there'll come a time when you won't have those anymore.
0: Yes.
1: TJ, thank you so much for joining me on the show today. I always appreciate your perspective and your wisdom, and I love hearing you talk about your family. Thank you.
0: Man. Well, thank you for the opportunity, ma'am.
1: You're welcome. That's our show today for All Things Happy and Healthy. Thank you so much for joining us. You know, friendships can teach our children so much. Not just about getting along with other people, but also things like kindness, empathy, patience, forgiveness, and communication. I think as parents, we can learn from watching our children navigate friendships. But there's something special about seeing our children learn to love and learn to forgive, learning to include others, and yes, sometimes even struggling with one another. In those moments, they may teach us something about friendship and even remind us to take a look at the kind of friends we are. So I hope today's conversation encourages you to look beyond simply whether or not your child has friends and think about the kind of friend your child is becoming and the kind of person they are becoming through those relationships. As we continue through season 5, remember that Parenting with Grace is all about practical parenting. We're going to have real conversations about practical ways we can help our children grow. Thanks for spending part of your day with us. And until next time, stay happy, stay healthy, and stay grounded in what matters most.

A number of years ago, I came across a news story, the messiest garage in America, that was overloaded with so many things. It wasn't what they had in it, it's what they had left outside, and it was a 1948 Plymouth that had taken its fair share of abuse. And you're thinking, man, what a treasure. Now, I know it's a car, but let's think about some spiritual application. Sometimes maybe we are leaving our treasures outside of our lives, our treasures toward heaven. Matthew 6:19-21. It was the words of Isaiah to a straying Judah in Isaiah 33:6 that says, the latter part, the fear of the Lord is his treasure. Friends, let's keep the junk out of our hearts and minds and make certain that we're putting the treasures of the Lord within. 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And friends, as always, have a good day.

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0: Nathan Judd, founder of Faith Counseling, PLLC in Henderson, Tennessee. 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

0: Columbus Day began when President Benjamin Harrison pledged in his 1891 State of the Union address that he would protect foreign nationals against mob violence. This was a response to the mass murder and lynching of 11 Italian Americans in New Orleans earlier that year, among the worst incidents of racial violence in our history. The next year, 1892, was the 400th anniversary of Columbus landing in America, and Harrison signed a proclamation for national observance. It was not about Old Chris, but rather an opportunity to promote acceptance of Italian-American immigrants. This gave the Italian-American community reason to celebrate their stake in American history. Meanwhile, back in New Orleans, they were becoming important pieces of the uniquely American tapestry we've come to call jazz. La Rocca, Sparbaro, Lacano, Parenti, Prima, Rapolo, all the way to Sinatra. Now maybe there's a name you recognize. We'll talk more about their contributions on Big Band Sounds this coming weekend, Saturday morning at 10 and Sunday afternoon at 1.
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Up next, we're going to have Mr. Blue Sky by ELO. Fun thing about this song is it's actually my old roommate's favorite song. He's studying abroad in Europe right now, but this song goes out to James Mormon. 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
1: That was, of course, Stairway to Heaven by Led Zeppelin. 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

That was Yellow by Coldplay. Just so you know, we do have a request line. That number is 731-989-6915. Again, that number is 731-989-6915. 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

0: That was Lion Eyes, of course, by the Eagles. Definitely one of my favorite songs by the band. And really, the Eagles is one of my favorite bands. Unfortunately, that is going to be the last song of our program this evening. I've been your host, Josiah Fuller, and you've been listening to WFHU 91.5 The Lions Ride Home Show. 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